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1: Good afternoon. It is just past 1 o'clock. Randy Millman here with a very special guest. We've got Jake Labatz in studio. He's going to start us off with a song. He's in town tonight with J.D. McPherson over at Sinclair. Take it away, Jake Labatz.

0: Jake Labatt's live here on WUMB. That's beautiful. Thank you, Jake.
1: Thanks, Randy. Good to see you again.
0: Good to see you, too. Worlds colliding. We've seen each other in clubs and now in a house party where I think we first met years ago.
1: That's right. In Roy's Beetle Room. One of my dearest friends in Boston, owner of Roy's Cold Cuts in East Boston, and he had this Beatles room in his house that was covered with memorabilia. It was like the coolest place I ever played, and I was thinking, I should have filmed that.
0: I think I got a couple of videos, actually. I'll have to search through my like old YouTube stuff, but I do think I have some stuff of you there.
1: Oh, I gotta see it.
0: Yeah, you're big in East Boston. You know how some people are like big in Brussels? You've got a huge fan base in East Boston. But actually, now you have a huge fan base all over. You are here on tour with J.D. McPherson.
1: Yeah, that's right. Yeah, J.D. Is a good pal, and his bandmate Jimmy Sutton, the bass player, is also the producer of my record on his label, High Style Records, which put out JD's first record. So we're sort of label mates in a way, and we've done a little bit of touring together overseas and here in the States, but not on the East Coast so much. So it's nice to be here playing at the Sinclair tonight.
0: Yes, Sinclair in Harvard Square. It's a great place. And how have the shows been going? Are people responding to your set?
1: I think it's a really, really good fit. I definitely feel like very simpatico, compatible. And meeting a lot of cool people along the way, making some new fans, seeing some familiar faces, and yeah, they've been some of them sold out shows, and I think tonight should be a really good one too.
0: Yeah, this is a good town for JD, so I think that will do very well. Did you grow up in Chicago?
1: That's right, yeah.
0: You did. So now, I was doing a little reading about you, not that I want to quote word for word, but I'm fascinated at some of the jobs you had. It looks like you kind of hit the road young and just started working. Were you really an obituary writer?
1: Yeah, I did that when I was 17. Not for very long, maybe for a month or two. I mean, I think a lot of my jobs at that age would be like for a couple months here, 6 months there, 8 months here. I was talking to Jay about roofing on the way in, and you know, talking about working with these guys that they just had a different kind of constitution than your average human being. These were guys that could put down a fifth of vodka before noon and be up there in 10 below zero weather, you know, ripping off a roof. You know, with their jacket unbuttoned and their bare chest showing in a Chicago winter. I didn't quite have the constitution for that. I could do the vodka thing, but I wasn't so great at the work part.
0: I find that shocking. Shocking. So when did you, where do you live now? Are you still back? I mean, you're on the road a lot, but when you're home, where do you call home?
1: I live in Nashville now.
0: Oh, Nashville. Very nice. Very nice.
1: So JD is my neighbor, and Jimmy Sutton are my neighbors, and yeah, all just live a few minutes down the road in East Nashville.
0: I was going to say, is this East Nashville? It seems like I know a lot of musician friends that are living in East Nashville that are trying to hang on to their, you know, living spaces, because it seems like the community is getting like bought out and built up, and a lot of people are having to move out of East Nashville, actually.
1: Yeah, it's true. It's like any other gentrification thing. It's gotten to be through the roof with the prices there. So, yeah, I kind of wonder where they're going now. Chattanooga's nice. I don't know.
0: Well, everybody who's leaving Boston seems to be going to Providence. That seems to be a little less expensive, so we're having people go to Providence, Rhode Island, and so, yeah, maybe Chattanooga, but I hope you don't have to move. I wanted to talk to you a bit. I have so much to talk to you about. I want to talk about the record some more, but would you play another song for us first?
1: Yeah, so I'm going to play this song off the new album. It's called Inflatable Duck. And I want to dedicate this to my friend's kids. My friend Bob Malone, who's an old pal, who's also been nice enough to drive me here this morning. His kids, Carolyn and Robert, are out there listening, and they like this song called Inflatable Duck.

0: That's Jake Labatt's live here on WUMB. Inflatable duck. So that's from Sunnyside.
1: The very sad but true story of the inflatable duck.
0: I didn't want to concentrate on the sad, just on the good. That record is almost, I think it's coming up on a year old at this point, right?
1: That's right. We released in May of last year.
0: But so many good things are still happening. You're on tour with J.D. McPherson, and you just won two
1: Independent Music Awards,
0: right,
1: IMAs.
0: Independent, that's yes. Right. And so Jimmy Sutton won one for production, and you won one for Best...
1: Best Album in the Alt Country. I don't know, go figure. Maybe it's because I live in Nashville. They figured, okay, well, he's alt. Let's call him country. I think they ran out of categories.
0: No. I think all categories should be banned. But did you go to the ceremony, or were you there?
1: I didn't. They asked me to come play, and I just... actually, my mom died, and we had her memorial that same exact weekend. And it was kind of a really perfect and beautiful time because it was both Easter Sunday and April Fool's Day. And my mom had a great sense of humor. And it was very much went with the whole spring rebirth thing, and we scattered her ashes out in Portland. So I missed the ceremony, but I was very honored that they gave us those awards. And yeah, we're real proud of the album, and like you said, it's still kind of getting out there and doing its thing, and we're starting to work towards a next one.
0: I was going to ask, so a new record, will you work with Jimmy again? Will this be on High Style? Will it kind of be a continuation of Sunnyside? What do you think is going to happen?
1: So we're talking right now about how to make the next High Style record and when we're going to record it. I've got most of the, at least half the songs, I think, for the album already. And it's, I don't think it'll be the same sound exactly, but it will be an evolution. It will be, the thread will be there.
0: Now, I remember at that house concert that we were talking about, I wouldn't say that you're completely different from what you were doing back then, and I'm trying to remember when that was, but it has to at least have been, I don't know, 7 years ago that I first saw you at that house concert. Could it be?
1: Yeah,
0: seven or
1: something
0: eight?
1: Like that. I think you're right.
0: I feel like your sound evolved a lot between now and then. What do you think? Do you think that you've kind of moved away from... I don't want to say you're a folky. I would not never say you're a folky, but... I don't remember you having as much, this sound is definitely different from what you were doing back then.
1: Yeah, no, I think you're totally right. I mean, part of it is Jimmy's production, and part of it's the songwriting. I think the songwriting's changed some, and Jimmy is a really good producer. Before working with him, I produced stuff on my own, and without having somebody to come in who's a producer who really thinks about arrangements in... way different than, you know, I do with my own songs. You know, it's hard. He's helped to help chisel out a sound, to help, you know, make some space and bring out the parts and find the hooks and in ways that I hadn't really been able to do on my own. And that's really changed things a lot. And it's changed also even the way I write songs
0: mm-hmm.
1: now.
0: It's a gift because sometimes it can go the other way, and I feel like you don't know, you know, like you could just not have a great producer experience, and then you're like, ew, what do I do now? So I like that that worked out for you. You also wear a lot of hats. Not only are you wearing a fabulous hat right now, but you are an actor as well. Do you get to do much acting now that the music, you know, like things are taken off more for music, or?
1: I don't. It's interesting. It's like as soon as the music thing started taking over, the acting thing also simultaneously kind of shriveled up. And the really, like last year, a great example of that was that I got offered a lead role in a feature film, and then 2 days before, 3 days before we were supposed to start shooting, they said, okay, we've changed all the dates, and now they no longer coincided with my tour schedule, and this album was just being released, and so I had to make a choice, do the movie or, you know, go out there and support my new album. Well, I had to do the album,
0: mm-hmm.
1: and... So they hired a different actor, and, you know, it was like, you know, with music, you book out pretty far in advance, and with acting stuff, it's often like, here's the audition, okay, we need you in 2 weeks or 3 weeks. So it's fairly hard to do. I think if there's an interesting project, I'm always open to it. You know, people send me scripts, I'm always interested in reading them and seeing if it's something we can do together. And if it's the right thing, I probably would cancel a tour. But right now, it's really just the music.
0: Well, but you were in, we have to talk about this just because I think it's just like way too cool. So there was the Rambo reboot that Sylvester Stallone directed. That was 2008. You were in that movie.
1: Yeah, I was one of the main characters in that.
0: What was that whole experience about working with Sly? Like, I mean, he seems like he'd be really cool to work with, but I don't know. What was he like?
2: Hey, I hear you play music. I want you to do a song in this next effing scene, all right? Can you do that? All right, cool.
1: You know, I went in and I auditioned for this. It was bizarre. I got an email, and the header in the email was like, you in Rambo. And I thought, oh, this is one of those, grow a big knife like Rambo enhancement pill things. And so I almost junked it, right? I figured it was a spam. And I opened it, and in fact, it was from this casting director who had cast me in a prison movie called Animal Factory. That was the first film I ever did with Steve Buscemi. And she had me in mind to come in and audition for this thing. And I thought, wow, okay, all right. I think they might kind of have the wrong guy. I don't know that I'm really like the big beefy action movie material, but I went in there and she showed the tape to Sly, who was in the next room right after I did the audition, and he came in. Hey, can you put on 30 pounds? Can you carry a body through the woods, through the jungle? Like 200-pound body, for like an hour? I was like, yeah, man, I can do that. I can do that. Started eating a lot of ice cream and hamburgers, you know. I started beefing up. And we went out to Thailand. And he said, it wasn't that I was too skinny exactly. It was that we're all going to lose a lot of weight in the jungle. And he wasn't kidding. We got there and it was like 115, 120 degrees. Every day it was so hot. Giant snakes, you know, slithering around. We shot it in Thailand. And it was an amazing experience. Sylvester Stallone is an incredibly intelligent guy who's both like writing and directing and acting in this movie. And, you know, like, I remember it was one time he ripped his hand open on set, like really bad. And they're like, Sly, you got to go to the hospital. He's like, bring the nurse over here. And he has him stitch up his hand while he's looking through the monitor, you know, and he's directing the movie. And he expected that of all of us. So, like, some guy broke his ankle or something. He's like, get back to work, you know. It was kind of like that. So he's a little bit intense, more than a little. He's a very, very intense guy. I think we all lost our minds a little bit over there after 3 months being in the jungle. But it was an incredible experience. I hope to do something like that again.
0: Well, I have to say, I didn't see that Rambo, but now I'm going to rent it because I have to see that movie. You also, I was talking to Jay Moberg, our program director here, and he said, because I haven't been here very long, just a few months here on WUMB, that we played the soundtrack to Ghost Brothers of Darkland County a lot. So that was a musical that you were in, and it was written by Stephen King with music by John Mellencamp. And then T-Bone Burnett was the musical director. That must have been amazing.
1: Yeah, the music was great. It was some of Mellencamp's best music. And his band was the band in the musical. And they were fantastic musicians. We had some really good actors. We did a couple different runs. We did a 6-week run in Atlanta where we premiered. And then we did two national tours, bus tours, where we just did one-offs in different cities. We had Gina Gershon and Bruce Greenwood. We had Dale Watson in the very first edition of it. We had a lot of different actors come through that thing. And I played Satan. I played this character called The Shape. On the album you have, it's Elvis Costello doing that character, a very different version than the one I did. Mine was more of a hillbilly Satan guy. And I was sort of the MC of the show, and it was a blast. That was a whole lot of fun.
0: And it didn't I guess it's the same. You do live music, but you weren't like freaked out to be in front of like a, you know, big live audience every night doing theater.
1: Well, it's kind of like doing music, and it was doing music too because I did a couple songs in the thing. But you know, when I was a kid, I really wanted to be an actor. And you know, like in grammar school, I was Oliver in the musical Oliver, you know. And then I did a couple other little things. I did some adult theater where I was the kid in the play around Chicago. Chicago's a great theater town, and I ushered at plays all the time. I got a secondhand suit at Salvation Army, and I went around, I ushered at plays when I was 10, 11, 12 years old, Court Theater, Apollo Theater, you know, wherever I could in Chicago. And got to see a lot of great productions just to be near the magic, just to be near where it was happening. And then I was a drama major in high school at a fine arts public high school in Chicago for about a year. And then I discovered punk rock and, you know, other low rent business. And that was the end of high school. And I dropped out, started doing construction work and stuff, and later picked up guitar. So it was 16, 17 is when I really started playing guitar. Mm-hmm. So acting was, it was the first thing, and it kind of just came back around by proximity more or less, because I was living in L.A. in my 20s and met Steve Buscemi, and then he cast me in that first film I did. And then, you know, these other things popped up. The Ghost Brothers thing was a weird thing. You know, it's like somebody didn't know I did acting. They found out about the music somehow. The casting director sent me an email for a whole different musical. It was Short People Got Nobody. What's his name?
0: Randy Newman.
1: There was a Randy Newman musical, and she brought me in to audition for that, for this Broadway musical. And you know, I wasn't a professional musical person who was trained in musical theater, so the director was like, he's too real, or whatever. I don't know, he's not, you know, he can't.
0: You couldn't do the jazz hands?
1: The jazz hands.
0: No jazz hands?
1: But they wanted real for this other one, for Ghost Brothers, and so that's how I ended up in that one.
0: Very cool. Well, you're a Renaissance man. So why don't we do another song, and then we'll come back and chat just a bit more, if you can stick around. And let me remind people that we're here with Jake Labotz, and he's in town tonight with J.D. McPherson over at Sinclair in Harvard Square, and you're listening to WUMB.

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1: We have the mammals here with Mike and Ruthie. Welcome, first of all. Hello.
2: Hey, Perry.
3: Howdy.
1: And why don't we start with a song?
2: Yeah, it's not easy to follow the birds.
1: But it's not easy to be up this time of the morning playing music either.
2: It's not easy to find your radio station on this campus, but we're here. All right, we're gonna start off with the first song on our record that comes out Friday.
3: And tomorrow.
2: That's tomorrow, isn't it? We're playing Club Passim to celebrate the release date, and this song is called Make It True.

0: Beautiful, beautiful stuff. I'm a sucker for harmonies, and you got those down at, you know, at 10 minutes to 11 in the morning. I'm Perry Persoff. This is WUMB, and we have Mike and Ruthie and the Mammals here, as in Mike Miranda and Ruthie Unger. And I have to mention this. A year or two ago, you played a bookstore in Morro Bay, California, where I lived for 7 years.
1: Yes.
0: And I'd sent you an email, oh, I'm going to miss you by a week. Mm. And you left me a signed autographed poster saying, oh, sorry we missed you. And
1: oh, yeah. Well,
0: so now here it is, and you're right in front of me.
1: That's
0: so
1: you.
0: Things working out, yeah.
1: How cool. Yeah, we were in a different world over there. It was a beautiful, beautiful, you know, you picture playing in a bookstore, but they had this room out back. It was like a chapel
0: It's a wedding chapel.
1: Beautiful plants, and it was very lush and by the seaside.
0: And I think Lena is listening via our web stream, WUMB.org.
1: Fantastic.
0: So anyway, I apologize for this, but I have to ask the obvious question. So you started as a trio with the Mammals, the two of you, Mike and Ruthie, and Tao Rodriguez Seeger. And then for a number of years, you did Mike and Ruthie. So the question is, why? I go back to the Mammals, and it's not quite the original lineup that you have Jacob Silver from the original lineup, but yeah, why?
1: We do not right now have Jacob Silver from the original.
0: You don't?
1: He is not in the building.
0: Ah, he's not.
1: Yes, but when on occasion we still do. The Mammals did originate as a trio, Mike, Tao, and I. We started the band 2001, made an album called Born Live, and made a bunch of albums throughout the George W. Bush presidency. It's really when the Mammals' first incarnation was a thing. And it built up to include Jake on bass. We had a few different bass players through the years. Mike's brother Chris was our main drummer, also playing bass at times, drums at times, and keys on the last record. It was our friend Ken Murray, who's standing right here, playing the bass today.
0: And he plays some wonderful piano on the album.
1: He plays fantastic piano on the album. And you know, it grew to be this five-piece thing. It was fiddle, banjo, guitar, bass, and drums, you know, and sometimes the keys and sometimes other stuff, but it was sort of this rockin' string band sound that I don't know too many people that were doing that exact kind of thing, you know. So it was around when Obama was elected that we became Mike and Ruthie, and it just so happens that it worked out that way. It didn't really have much to do with the election, but that was the period of time when Mike and I toured around. We had a couple kids, and we were in a minivan and singing songs, maybe more love songs and less political songs. I don't know. We still sang political songs, didn't we, Mike?
2: Well, yeah.
1: A couple.
2: We simplified, though, for about a decade and traveled as a family, and little by little built up our duo to be a band again. And we'd get hired at festivals and inevitably be asked to play a dance set, and then back came the fiddle tunes and Ruthie's calling square dances, and we realized, hey, this is an awful lot like the Mammals. And we brought some of the topical material back to the forefront of the set list and committed to being a band again. And just, I guess it was about a year ago, we said, let's be the Mammals again. So this is the first record under the new old name, and it's called Sunshiner. And it, like I said, it comes out tomorrow, and it's I think it was 2006 the last Mammals record came out. So
1: yeah.
2: Made a bunch of Mike and Ruthie records in there, but it does feel good to be playing with this great band and sort of flying that flag again.
0: Well, speaking of the album, which is again called Sunshiner, the title track is kind of a nice, almost family lullaby.
2: Thanks. That's
0: is that
2: funny
0: because
2: I'm a little sick again right now, and I wrote the song when I was very sick and I had very little voice, and I had like a 5-note range. And I sort of croaked it out. I woke up with that line in my head. Yes, my daddy was a miner, but I'm going to be a sunshiner. And dragged myself out of bed, went up to our little studio above the garage, and the song just sort of spilled out in about 4 minutes. I started playing this chord progression and just made up the verses on the spot. And luckily, I was recording it on my phone. Maybe we should play that one now. You want to hear it?
0: My arm is twisted. I really like the song a lot. The Mammals here in studio at WUMB.
2: See. When we were down in Kentucky about a month ago, we did this song on the Wood Songs Radio Hour, and they told me that there in Kentucky there's a coal mining museum that is powered by solar panels now. So in that spirit, we sing the song to the possible futures that we can have to change everything. We need everyone.

0: Just beautiful. Title track to the new album by the Mammals, Sunshiner. And you are here listening to 91.9 WUMB-FM Boston, WBPR Worcester, and WFPB Falmouth. 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At 1170 AM, we're WFPB Orleans. And we're happy to have you listening also online, streaming live at WUMB.org. There's I get kind of a real family feel from some of the songs on the album, and there are kids in the green room here that you brought with you, and you tour with the, I think you tour with the kids sometimes?
1: Yeah, they're here, two of them.
0: Yeah, very, very good. And also, on the in terms of kind of the family thing, there's a bit of a family thing for the upstate New York scene. We hear about the New York City scene, but the upstate scene, you've got Amy Helm and Sarah Lee Guthrie helping out on the album, and Ruthie, your parents are on track 12.
2: Yeah, we have a pretty cool scene going on around Woodstock, New York, and the Hudson Valley. Kingston, New York, is sort of the more, you know, historically derelict, old, what once was a beautiful city, you know, where the downtown fell away when the mall came to be. And now, of course, as we know, malls are falling away and the old downtowns are getting hip again.
0: Huh.
2: So Kingston is the new, it's really the new Brooklyn.
1: It's the new Woodstock.
2: It's like, yeah, it's true. It's pretty great. There are a lot of, there's a festival in Kingston called the O Positive Festival, which is a real, their motto is bartering the art of medicine for the medicine of art, which is pretty cool. They have all the doctors working for free all weekend so that the artists and musicians can get free healthcare for a weekend. It's a pretty amazing concept and a really successful community festival. And yeah,
0: sorry, I'll go ahead.
2: We also host a festival at Ashokan, which is another 25 minutes west of there, called the Hoot. Winter Hoots in February and the Summer Hoot coming up at the end of August. And so I feel like, you know, those two festivals and then this influx of more and more folks moving to the area, musical types, finding their little hideaway in the hills. It's an amazing place. Levon Helm's studio and venue still operating, the barn,
0: right,
2: we call it. And yeah, we get to run into Amy once in a while and a bunch of other wonderful talented people.
0: It just seems like the sort of thing, like a lot of Boston musicians have this too, like the very supportive community of artists helping one another out.
2: Yeah, definitely. You find a lot of people turning up in each other's bands or on each other's records or all that good stuff. It's fun to collaborate.
1: Woodstock has the most epic benefit concerts, and and around Christmas time there's holiday themed concerts, and you know, your house band will be like Donald Fagen on the keys, Larry Campbell on guitar, and, you know, members of Ween
2: whoever
1: sitting
2: might
1: in.
2: Turn up.
0: Yeah, right,
1: I know every city has, you know, luminaries amongst them, but Woodstock's funny because it's the tiniest little town, and there isn't even a traffic light, and yet there's all this talent hiding in the hills. It was like that back in the day, and it's sort of still like that. It never went away, you know.
0: It's kind of comforting.
1: Yeah.
0: Just want to let everybody know that again, you are playing Club Passim tomorrow, and other chances to catch the Mammals live. You're in Portland, Maine on Saturday, and Exeter, New Hampshire on Sunday. And you're here early, I guess, because tonight you're actually going back to New York City for a show.
1: Well, and last night we were at the Schubert.
0: At the Schubert in Boston, yeah.
1: Yeah, that last night's show sort of got tacked on relatively recently, so we're doing a little zigzag, Boston, New York, back to Cambridge.
0: And speaking of the family thing again, you had the Guthrie family and the Waite band featuring Jim Weider and some of the Robbie band, I suppose.
1: We had a great time last night. What a beautiful theater and a beautiful lineup. And the Guthrie family, I'll just tell you real quick, it was Sarah Lee and her two sisters, Annie and Kathy, and their brother Abe is Arlo's four children, Arlo and Jackie's four kids, and they had never done a show just without dad before.
2: Wait, last night was it?
1: Last night was the debut of the kids. Aww. Leading the way. I mean, they're not kids, they're adults.
2: Our age.
1: But they're Arlo's kids.
0: They're adult kids, yeah.
1: And so that was sort of a lovely thing to witness.
2: They did a really sweet version of Go to Sleep, You Weary Hobo.
1: Oh, God.
2: Four-part harmony. That one got me.
1: They got me, too, and we had to go on and sing right after that. I was like, this is not good timing.
0: Yeah. Gorgeous, gorgeous. Yeah. Well, we have the Mammals here featuring Mike and Ruthie, and I wish we had a full hour to just hang out and play music and chat.
2: We got to drive to New York.
0: Yeah. Can you just give us one more song and then we'll send you on your way?
1: Yeah,
0: and
1: of course.
0: Thank you so much, all of you, the five of you, for getting in our little room here and playing music.
1: Oh, we
0: for
1: love
0: us.
1: It. We love radio, and you guys do such a good job. And over the years, you've been so supportive of us, so we really appreciate it. Ruthie, why don't we do
2: Maple Leaf?
1: Yeah, let's do Maple.
2: All right, here's a song called Maple Leaf. It's the wrong time of year, but I wrote this song driving through Woodstock on the road they now call Levon Helm Memorial Boulevard. It leads you right into Woodstock, and a big red maple leaf hit my windshield, and I thought, wow, what a way to go.

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It is WUMB in the Morning Show, and the latest project here from John Craigie, who actually recorded this record with the Deslons, or help from Sam Doors of the Deslons in New Orleans. We shared Deslons member Riley Downing and his new solo record at the end of last hour, and the Deslons themselves have new music this summer. That's John Craigie with New Orleans musicians on I Swam Here. He is, I believe, still living in Portland, Oregon these days. He's lived in multiple places. And that one is called Mermaid Weather. Shovels and Rope with Birmingham off their Oh Be Joyful record out of Charleston, South Carolina. Carrie Ann Hurst and Michael Trent bringing us into the second hour of your Tuesday morning show on the 25th day of the month of August, looking like a beautiful late summer day shaping up for us here in Boston and New England. We stream online at WUMB.org as well. So if you have late summer travel plans, or if you want to stream us anytime, wherever you are, you can get us there via the internet. And everything that you hear on this radio station, and however you choose to tune in or stream us, all of our budget, almost all of it anyway, more than 95% of our budget is made possible through the collective support, not of commercials, not of corporate donors, not of consultants telling us what to do and what to play, but through your support. 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We thank you so much for that generosity. My name's Brendan. Your generosity affords us a connection to Today in Music that we'll get to toward the end of the hour. And we'll continue keeping our ears open and sharing with you new music that is either out this summer or will be coming out in the early part of the fall. This hour, we'll have the debut record from Gillian Welch and David Rawlings 30 years ago this year. We'll sample the revival record. We'll go back to 1975 and hear David Crosby and Graham Nash and James Taylor on Joni Mitchell's The Hissing of Summer Lawns LP. And this set is going to open up in, well, technically December of 1969, when George Harrison was with Eric Clapton on tour with Delaney and Bonnie. Harrison came up with this song that ultimately was passed over by the Beatles at the end of their record making in the late 60s and early 70s, and George recorded it with members of what became Derek and the Dominoes, and with Ringo Starr on drums, and with Badfinger in the mix. It's a huge sound on All Things Must Pass, which was produced by Phil Spector with that huge wall of sound. My Sweet Lord.

I love how that song builds across 4 minutes of Flightless Bird, American Mouth. And that is Sam Beam, a.k.a. the artist Iron and Wine, off The Shepherd's Dog that came almost 20 years ago. Had our set in WUMB's morning show, Buildings and Bridges, early Ani DeFranco from Out of Range in 94 with George Harrison and the Phil Spector-produced first post-Beatles solo triple album, All Things Must Pass, and the hit song My Sweet Lord, bringing us to 7:24. My name is Brendan Hogan. You're in the second hour of Tuesday's morning show. Thanks for being here. If you want to revisit any of our locally produced weekend programs, you can find them recorded and archived in their last 2 weeks' worth at our website. The Weekend Archives is free, and it's open to anybody, anytime at WUMB.org. That's a generous service made possible through the generosity of thousands of donors who fund almost all of our budget as a public radio station. In April of 1996, Gillian Welch and David Rawlings released their debut LP, The Revival Album. We'll revisit that record in this set, which will open with Joni Mitchell and Joni's Hissing of Summer Lawns LP from 75, featuring on background vocals on this track David Crosby, Graham Nash, and James Taylor.

0: Oh goodness, that is magic. It's the closing track to the very, very first album from Gillian Welch and David Rawlings, produced by T-Bone Burnett, who I'm assuming helped to assemble the musicians who are on this record, and it's a pretty impressive lineup. So it's Revival from April of 96, the only one and only from Gillian Welch and David Rawlings, who at that time were described, and I'm paraphrasing, but there was a reviewer who said it was like they walked out of melted Appalachian ice or something to that effect, you know? In other words, it's like they're preserved in amber, you know? And yet modern. So, I think this is a wonderful testament to his skill and his musicianship and musical sensibility. It's the great Jim Keltner on drums. And, you know, listening to that, there's not a lot of drums on there. It's really just Jim kicking a drum, you know, the kick drum, the bass drum, and maybe tapping on something, you know, some other percussive device. That's it. I mean, that's Jim Keltner. But he knows when to just lay out and have a kick drum, and that's just a great musical choice that is made on One and Only, Only One and Only. And Greg Lease is playing the dobro on that one. Butch Hancock, holy smokes, that's a remake of If You Were a Bluebird from the Eats the Night Away record from Butch, who we also know is a member of the Flatlanders out of Texas. J.J. Gray and Mofro in our set, The Devil You Know from Orange Blossoms in 08. Joni Mitchell, The Hissing of Summer Lawns, for Asylum Records, that is in France, They Kiss on Main Street, bringing us to roughly 7:45. Beautiful day outside here in the Boston area. I'm Brendan Hogan. We've spent some time in the past. We'll share new music in the set ahead. An artist we're getting to know this summer out of West Virginia, who won the John Prine Fellowship for Songwriting recently and created a new record with support from that fellowship. It's called The Great Unknowing. He's out of West Virginia, John R. Miller, an artist you should know that we will explore coming up in the set that we will return to on the other side of this.
1: 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She has a new album out, Come On Butterfly, her first in almost 10 years. She has your old favorites, and her WUMB member show has already sold out.
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0: 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I'm Brendan Hogan. This is Caitlin Canty. It's local music from Caitlin out of Vermont, who was living in Nashville for a bunch of years and married Punch brother Noam Pikelny. I believe they're back in New England. Heart of My Country from the Quiet Flame record from Caitlin Canty in 2023. It's local music on WUMB.

New music from an artist we're getting to know this summer out of West Virginia, John R. Miller, recipient of the John Prine Songwriting Fellowship, The Great Unknowing, from earlier this season, and that is Far From the Station. Local music, Caitlin Canty's Quiet Flame record from 2023, Heart of My Country, brings us to 7:56. I'm Brendan Hogan. As we approach 8 o'clock on this beautiful Tuesday, let's celebrate the birthday today. 39 years old, Scottish singer-songwriter Amy MacDonald, who signed their first record contract at the age of 18. In collaboration here with Ray Davies, or Davis, of the Kinks, a collection of

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Over the Rhine from 2013. Meet Me at the Edge of the World is the name of the album, and baby, if this is nowhere, how good it is to be found. Karen Berquist on lead vocal with Linford Detweiler plays guitar, and they are a married couple and a musical partnership now for well over 30 years, approaching 40 at this point. Baby, if this is nowhere from Over the Rhine out of Cincinnati, named after a neighborhood in Cincinnati, Ohio, and the very first John Prine record from 1971, and perhaps his best known, certainly one of his best known through his extensive decades-long celebrated career, that is Paradise. For Atlantic Records, bringing us into 808, and the third hour now of five in total. On your weekday morning show with me, Brendan Hogan, broadcasting in Boston. Beautiful day outside here on the 25th of August. 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We do not sell your ears with commercials. We don't have corporate donors. We don't have consultants thereby telling us what to do and what to play for you. We are going to, in this hour, connect to another aspect of today in music, a really incredible album from the early-ish phase of Lucinda Williams' career, was released on this day in 1992. One of my favorites from her. We'll put it into context and share a track from Sweet Old World. We've got new Sheryl Crow to share a new single with Jesse Wells as a guest musician. We'll get to that later in the hour. Monrovia is out of Chattanooga, Tennessee, by way of Liberia. We'll hear his new album called Bloodline in this set that we'll swing into. As we head back to music on WUMB, we also want to tip our caps and say hello to our friends at Summer Acoustic Music Week Camp, who just got back from week two that took place on the beautiful shores of Lake Winnipesaukee in New Hampshire last week. I hope you had a wonderful time making music with your friends and learning a lot. We look forward to announcing shortly the details for our next music camp for adults, which is the annual Fall Acoustic Music Weekend Camp. We'll give you the details on the classes and the instructors, etc., shortly. And we'll do that on the air and via the website, of course. The quintessence, the definition of intimacy and vulnerability from Graham Parsons here. This is absolute stellar stuff. He is almost whisper quiet. You can hear a warble, I think, and almost a cracking in his voice all throughout this. One of my favorites from Graham Parsons' only solo record from 1973, January of that year, co-produced by Graham and Rick Gretsch, who plays bass, Rick of Traffic and Blind Faith fame, GP, with his band, Graham Parsons' band, which essentially was Elvis Presley's band at the time, which became, after Graham passed away, Emmylou Harris's band. She's on this record as well.

your pocket. You said you had one once, but you must have lost it. I said that's how it goes with love and lighters and friends and bands. And to tell the truth, I just came across it. It wasn't really mine to lend.

So good of a sound there from an artist we've gotten to know over the last few years. He's been busy, too. He's Monrovia, put a record called Act for Atonement out just about a year ago and has followed up already with Bloodline. And from that new record this summer from Monrovia is Field Song. Such a pure, clean voice. Out of Liberia, originally, and escaped life as a child soldier in the Liberian Civil War, was adopted by American adoptive parents and was raised in the States and is settled in Chattanooga, Tennessee. Monrovia's Field Song, wrapping up this four-song set with Shelby Lynn, going to more than two decades back off the Suit Yourself record from 2005. Where Am I Now? Boy Golden is Liam Duncan out of Winnipeg for Eden from a couple years ago at The Way. And the beautiful A Song for You, and a little bit of bittersweet beauty on that one from Gram Parsons' solo record GP in 73, bringing us to 826. My name's Brendan Hogan. Let's get to a record released by Lucinda Williams on this day in 1992. It followed up by 4 years, an album that saw, it's a completely different sound to my ear, but it was the same production team of Lucinda with Dusty Wakeman, who was a collaborator with some of the California country musicians, including Dwight Yoakam of this era, and the great Gerf Morlex. They produced the Sweet Old World record from Lucinda Williams, released on this day in 1992. The band includes Gerf on a lot of the slide electric stuff. In the mix as well is Benmont Tench of Tom Petty and the Heartbreakers on some B3 organ. You got Byron Berline on this record and a whole other cast of musicians bringing to light the Sweet Old World record from Lucinda that followed her essential breakout as Lucinda Williams in 1988 by 4 years. Prove My Love, Sweet Old World, released on this day in music history from Lucinda Williams.

0: There's Aoife O'Donovan, solo of so many incredible projects over the years, including Crooked Still, and more recently, I'm With Her, with Sarah DeRose and Sarah Watkins. This is a solo project from Aoife that came to us not too long ago, about 4 years back. It's The Age of Apathy with B61. Aoife O'Donovan with very, very strong roots in the Boston area, having been born and raised in Newton. Joby Riccio's first album that came to us anyway in 2023, called Whiplash. That one was sweet. We heard Old Crow Medicine Show from Big Iron World 20 years ago with the James River Blues, and Proved My Love from Lucinda Williams. Sweet Old World record released on this day in 1992. 8:41, I'm Brendan Hogan. We'll go back to November of 1971 in a few minutes and hear a recording as he was returning to his solo career of John Martin. We'll go to the record called Bless the Weather that was recorded in London with help from John Wood. We'll get to music from Jason Isbell in the 400 unit as well, almost 10 years ago, off the Nashville Sound on the other side of this.
1: Hey, it's Randy Millman. I hope you'll join me for today's midday show. 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Elvis Costello is 72. Jeff Tweedy is 59. And Jeff is the artist of the day. He was born in 1967 in Belleville, Illinois. So we'll have lots of music from Jeff Tweedy and his various projects. I'll, of course, mix in some new music throughout our 5 hours together. That is the midday show every Monday through Friday, 11 a.m. to 4 p.m. right here on WUMB.
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0: 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This, in the meantime, is the Jason Isbell and the 400-unit record called The Nashville Sound from 2017, Hope, The High Road.